0: Saturday nights. What were they made for? Strictly with Claudia? I have the superior fringe and no capes with me, darling. What else is there on a Saturday night? A masked singer? I think not. You get the real deal with me, Maisie Bug. And I'd like to thank you all for coming here tonight and watching me and my little show. Maisie Bug's Disco Toilet. 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

0: Charlie and I were in the park. Then this man came up and said, would I like to listen to an inferior radio station? And I said yes. And I was going to go, but Charlie stopped me. Charlie's reminded me, my mum said I shouldn't listen to radio stations that aren't very good. And then the man went away. We went and told Mummy, and she said we'd been very good. I got an apple, and Charlie got something he liked. A copy of Razzle. 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

Yo, you want to listen to a station that's Riz, Fire, and 6-7? Well, let us know when you've done us. 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

0: a blast of great music, daft chat and a man called Ben Baker in the middle of it, specifically being broadcast live on a Monday. 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Did I mention it's a Monday?
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0: hark, who's that at the door? It is Ronan Keating again. And can that possibly be Nicky Byrne rapping at the window? And wait, I recognise the sound of Jason Orange at the letterbox. Yes, you're listening to Boys Knox Radio. Sorry.
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2: 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Remember?

0: your dodgy motor now and then. Well, ain't a crime, is it? Well, yeah, it's a crime, yeah, technically. But it's a bit under the arm the way the ace starts sitting on his daily, giving him GBH on the ear roll all the time.
1: Oh, yeah.
0: I mean, just because he happens to have done a bit of Berber Petty when he was a salesman,
1: yeah,
0: he ought to do him for information of character, all right?
1: Yeah.
0: You know what Chisholm said? He said, I know how half will daily will die. I said, how's that? He said, he'll fall off the back of a lorry, a bit strong.
1: Yeah.
0: Definitely out of order. Know what I mean? He goes turning his drum over, looking for vent gear, finding it, yeah. Yeah, but it ain't a crime. It, well, yeah, it's a crime. I'm not...
2: Hey, good luck, Harry.

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I feel like a dog that's been kicked out into the street. 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

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Your hair will be some weird color by then. 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I wonder when.

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0: My name is Barry Trousers, and my sole acting credit was playing Charles Smith in the short-lived 1983 TV series Mini Pops. Times are hard, with repeat fees, unsurprisingly, being a bit thin on the ground, so I now make a living being paid to be a human chair. For the last year, I've been extensively working with, well, under David on his radio show. That squeaking you may occasionally hear in the background of each show is my pleasure leggings. So, tune into Bandwidth on Wednesday nights at 10 p.m. But you'll have to excuse me now, as he's about to record a new show, so I have to be very quiet.
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1: Welcome to Brown Cullen. And we start today's show with latest news of our appeal. Isn't that right, John?
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1: The children of St. Dingbat's School in Cockermouth had a bring and buy sale and a sponsored swim.
0: Ooh.
1: But unfortunately nobody bought anything because everything got wet.
0: Oh dear, and I've had a letter from Gavin Dysentery of Bitchfield in Lancashire, who spent the last 3 weeks sitting in a bath of baked beans.
1: Fabulous, John. How much money's he raised?
0: I don't think there's anything to do with the appeal, John. He's just a strange man. Oh well.
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1: Thanks, John. Now over to Valerie, who's going to show us a lovely pair of antique knockers.
0: Oh, steady on, John. She's only 37.
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0: 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I'm Ben Baker from 27 Seconds in the Future to warn you that you must listen to my show Ben Baker vs. Monday every week from 8pm, or a temporal loop will open in space and we'll all be doomed to repeat it until the universe is destroyed in a fiery cataclysm. 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I know I can count on you. 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Oh, good, I'm not too late. I'm Ben Baker from 27 Seconds in the Future to warn you that you must listen to my show, Ben Baker vs. Monday, every week from 8pm, or a temporal loop will open.
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0: The stars are aligned and our work is done. The ice cracks and his great slumber has come to an end. Behold the majesty of great Cthulhu. O mighty Lord, what would you have us do? Lord?
1: Oh, sorry. I was listening to David J. Griffiths' excellent show, The Bitter Sound Experience. 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
4: Do what you want to do.
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4: Do what you want to do.
7: Controversial.
4: Do what you want to do.
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8: Strange things happen.
7: So it goes.
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0: Yeah, right. 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But they also play a lot of new music. And quite frankly, we need even more. 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

0: You can see the pain in his eyes, listless, scared, wondering when his turn is coming. She doesn't know why she's here, cold, afraid, desperate to please an audience. I'm Jeff Concept, and I've been volunteering with the RSPCRP, the Jim Royal Society for the Prevention of Cruelty to Radio Presenters, for the past 14 minutes, and I can only tell you the situation is getting worse. 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
3: And after 3 days of drinking with Labradov, I just get an inkling to go on home. So I'm walking down Cold Harbor Lane, head hung low, 3 or 4 in the morning. The sun's coming up and the birds are out singing. I let myself into my pad, wind my way up that spiral staircase and stretch out nice on the Chesterfield. Pithecanthropus erectus already on the CD player, and I just push that remote button to sublimity and listen to the sweet

getting on in the world, coming up on 41 years. 41 stony grave steps towards the grave. 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
1: Hey, that's me!
0: At 8 p.m, where anything goes, including the underpants. And rounding up the night with more music from around the world is Keir Hardy at 10 p.m. and It's a Small World. 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
1: 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Frank Boff not included.

0: tits, it's the tots, it's the king of the cops, it's the most tip-top noise box.
1: Unless it's Wednesdays, and actually technically we have to call it Boss Noise due to a previous legal agreement with a stinking pet meat brand.
0: I am Ben, I have limbs, and I live in your bins on the most tip-top noise box.
1: Yeah!
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7: Well, the weather for the whole area will continue much the same as the past few days. Temperatures 17 centigrade, that's 49 Fahrenheit. Winds will freshen later tonight to southwest, force 6 or 7. And there will be showers, sometimes heavy in many... Oh, sod it. I didn't want to do this. I don't want to be a weather forecaster. I don't want to rabbit on all day about sunny periods and patches of rain spreading from the west. I want it to be a lumberjack leaping from tree to tree as they float down the mighty rivers of British Columbia. The giant redwood

0: Did you realise that each time we play a song on Noisebox, we have to pay the artist some money for every person who listens to it? 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

0: When I wake up Monday morning and the alarm gives out a warning, and I don't think I'll make it through the week. But it's in the evening when, on those box 8 p.m. I tune in just in time to hear the great band speak. It's alright, cause I'm safe by the band.
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0: Skating Jam named Saturday, my show. But don't just take it from me. 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

0: Well, they can supercharge their hot rods, they can fuel inject the motors. But all I need's an ice box to cool my Pepsi Colas. Well, a fist full of Pepsi makes a church miss a beat.
1: Nice motor, fellas. Wow, Pepsi, that's neat.
0: So when you're cruising with your buddies and you want to jump the cues, let's smack them Pepsi cues the summertime blues.
1: Let's

0: This is the gold-plated hour on Noisebox Radio. Can you guess the year? That's right, it was 35 BC.
1: It's 2.5 minutes to eight, and the news coming up shortly. If you live in the SE22 area, a warning, the Capital Cruiser is coming your way this Saturday night. Between 8 and 10 o'clock, it's the second of our Summer in the City programmes. Nicky Horn's going to drop in any moment now and give us further details, but watch out, SE22!
2: 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And this week, we're live from the Capital Cruiser at Horniman Gardens, Forest Hill, SE22. 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

0: Well, this is our big chance, man. Don't you want success?
1: For Coco, it's the stardom. For Ralph, it's a chance. For Doris, it's the drama. For Lisa, it's the dance. For Leroy, it's survival. For Hillary, it's acclaim. For Bruno, it's the music. For all of them, it's fame. If they've really got what it takes, it's gonna take everything they've got. Fame. Coming to the West End soon. Certificate AA. Soundtrack available on RSO.

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3: 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Can you guess the year? It was sometime in the past 100 years, that's all I can tell you.

0: And you're just in time to see a rather different action replay of Ray Wilkins' goal for England and their rather fraught 1-1 draw against England. There it goes. Brilliant goal. And all that from the memory of a computer. Well, actually, it's a five-a-side football game. We've each got a joystick on the control unit here, and that's to move our men, and this button here is for passing the ball and for tackling.
1: You might wonder how one person can control the five men in each side. Well, that's one of the differences between this and a normal video game. You control one man, and the computer analyses your tactics and decides if you're attacking or defending. It then musters the rest of your team, just like in a real match.

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0: My name is Barry Trousers, and my sole acting credit was playing Charles Smith in the short-lived 1983 TV series Mini Pops. Times are hard, with repeat fees, unsurprisingly, are being a bit thin on the ground. So I now make a living being paid to be a human chair. 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
1: Me too! 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
1: Hey, that's me!
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1: 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They're both very sorry.

0: Simon.
1: Hello.
0: Hello. Welcome back, everybody, to Love and Rain episode 4.
1: Yes.
0: It's Sunday night, 6 o'clock. You know what that means? It's this.
1: It's time for high school tomorrow. Oh. You haven't done your homework.
0: Oh, no, it's time to watch Last of Summer Wine. And then go to bed, sadly, when that fly starts. We're going to do some opening banter here, because we have got a doozy for everyone listening at home. Simon's had an accident.
1: No, I haven't sold myself.
0: No.
1: Yet.
0: No.
1: You know, on Sunday night, I was rushing home because I was in trouble on a bicycle. And I hit a divot on the road and basically sort of skidded across the road on my elbow and my left leg. I've got like a cankle sort of thing.
0: I mean, I've seen the photographs, ladies and gentlemen, boys and girls. And it's, sorry if you don't mind me saying so, Simon, disgusting.
1: Yeah, it's horrible.
0: Yeah. You look like the elephant man at the gym.
1: Yeah, so I've been conversely icing my foot and then putting it high up above my heart, which is probably what you meant to do.
0: That's what you're supposed
1: to
0: do, yeah.
1: So my pose for this show is quite something.
0: Yeah, I once had an embarrassing injury. I had a boxer's fracture because I'd bought a FIFA game and I'd stayed up all night playing a World Cup tournament, but like on the hardest setting.
1: Yeah.
0: And I got to the, I think, semi-final, I think, and I lost. And I was so cross, I punched the floor and fractured my hand and had to go to hospital.
1: I thought from pressing the buttons, you fractured your fingers.
0: The controller just completely destroyed in my hands.
1: crumbled to dust.
0: Now, everybody listening at home, they're probably thinking, what's the show about this week? Well, this week is tangentially a Queen special because only I am engaging with it. Simon's very much like, nah.
1: I'm fine with it, but
0: yeah, but you went all in on Macca. You pushed all your chips into the middle on Macca.
1: Yeah,
0: when it was Queen, you were like, but you know, I'm excited.
1: Yeah,
0: I like
1: I'm
0: Queen.
1: Excited to hear their worst songs because what I've heard so far.
0: Well, what I'm going to do this week is, because we're not going balls deep in Queen, as it were, like Prince Philip did. We always play 4 songs a week, you see. I'm going to play 2 Queen and 2 normal. But before we get our clothes off, I don't know what I mean by that, you're going to play a song first, aren't you?
1: I am going to play a song. This song is a song by a favourite band of mine called Man Man, who I first heard of when I was playing my wife Ram by Paul McCartney. Paul McCartney. And the song Monk Boy Mean Delight came on. And he does that. And she said, oh, this sounds like Man Man. And I was like, whom? Mm. And then she played me Man Man. And to be fair, the first like 4 Man Man albums, Honus, who is the lead singer of Man Man, sings every song in that Monk Boy Mean Delight style.
0: Okay.
1: And it must have killed him. I've seen him live a couple years ago. And I met Honus, and he's a lovely fellow. And this song is called Iguana from the last album, Carrot on String.

0: Misfire by Queen from their album Sheer Heart Attack, which is interestingly the first proper John Deacon written song for Queen, and he plays most of the guitar on it.
1: Except for the wheedly wheedly wheedly.
0: Yeah, Brian comes in at the end with these wheedly wheedlies.
1: He loves that.
0: He loves his wheedly. What does he call it? His big red. That's what dogs call theirs, isn't it? I should say, going back to your song, Iguana, yes, by Man Man, to adopt my London cabbie character for a moment. I've never heard of that.
1: It's good, isn't it?
0: That was my new character. Never heard of that. I'd never heard of Man Man. Yes, I really enjoyed it. And I'd never heard of them. And this is what this show's all about, ladies
1: and
0: gentlemen.
1: It's all about and Queen.
0: And some Queen. And you know, had you heard that Queen song before?
1: No, I don't think so.
0: Well, Sheer Heart Attack's the one where they're all lying down. It looks like they're in post-coitus and they're all covered in sweat. I thought it'd be interesting to talk about, because obviously when you think about Queen, you think about the recent film Bohemian Rhapsody, and the bit that got shared a lot, which was a bit where they're just chatting about taking up a contract with John Reed.
1: And is that the bit with like 900 cuts?
0: 900 cuts, and it won the Oscar for best editing that year. And then I started thinking, there's been a lot of biopics over the years. But what do you think, in your opinion, Love, comma, Simon, one that jumps to mind is the worst moment in a band biopic?
1: Well, I've got a list.
0: Okay,
1: first off, have you seen Birth of the Beatles?
0: Yes.
1: About the Beatles from like the early 80s, or maybe even the late 70s.
0: Is that the one where the guy playing John Lennon's about 57 years old?
1: Yes, And Nasty Nick Cotton is George Harrison.
0: And no one can do the accents because they all just talk like that.
1: There's one bit towards the beginning where they're in a graveyard.
0: Yes.
1: Of course they're sitting on Eleanor Rigby's grave.
0: That's the bit I'm thinking of, yeah.
1: And one of them says, things are getting better. And another one replies, well, they can't get much worse. And it's just like, fuck, come on, lads. Come on.
0: I mean, there's another one.
1: Lennon's not put his girdle on.
0: No.
1: So he's just like slouched over.
0: Oh, it's terrible. Because there's the one, is it called John and Yoko, A Love Story? The one with one of the McGanns, the lesser

0: There McGanns.
1: Is. Oh no,
0: it's a McGann, but it's not Paul or Joe.
1: It's not the Doctor Who. It's no. The other one.
0: No,
1: it's not Who's the Boss. Or it wasn't called Who's the Boss here, was it? What was it called over here?
0: The Upper Hand.
1: Upper Hand.
0: Yeah, with Joe McGann and their lesser-known brother Renault. there's one where when he finds out that Yoko's pregnant, he kicks a bin. That's a good bit. He runs out in the hospital and goes. yeah, because there's another Nasty Nick's George in that one, but there's another one where Peter Capaldi is George.
1: Is that the John and Yoko one?
0: I think that might be the John and Yoko one, yeah.
1: Yeah.
0: With Renault McGann. Another biopic moment that always makes me laugh is the bit in The Doors where Manzarek goes, Krieger. I like your song, Robbie Krieger. I think I've got an idea for intro. Why don't you guys go for a little walk and I'll work it out? And they're walking down the beach and you just hear, diddle it.
1: Guys, I think I've got it. Come back in.
0: That's it.
1: Count it off. 1, 2, 3.
0: It's wonderful.
1: I've got another one.
0: Yeah, go on.
1: From Hysteria, the Def Leppard story. the entire thing is insane because majority of it is meant to be set in Britain, but it's all filmed in America. So all the roads have got like the yellow lines down the middle.
0: Why?
1: They've put up like a British motorway sign that just says the North with an arrow.
0: Right.
1: And there's like desert to one side of it. I don't think that happens.
0: No.
1: But right at the beginning, Rick Allen,
0: yeah.
1: So it begins with him in his car skidding off the road and then some people run over to help him. Out of his car, and he's only got one arm, and he goes, oh, you have to help me, I'm a drummer, and then he sort of collapses. Hello, this is Simon jumping in during the edit just to say that didn't happen at the beginning. It happens about halfway through, and that's what comes of watching films at, you know, 1 a.m. Thank you.
0: Another moment that jumps in my mind is in Rocket Man. Hey, Jamesy, Rocket Man. No, not that. In Rocket Man, when he's playing your song.
1: My song.
0: Not your song.
1: Okay.
0: When he's playing, and you can tell everybody. Because he instantly sits down and plays it like it's perfect immediately. Yeah. I always enjoy moments like that. And the whole family sit and consider, oh, how beautiful. Billy Elliot's upstairs shaving.
1: The last bit I've got is my friend Dan and his partner Isabel saw Bohemian Rhapsody in the cinema. He said it was quite a packed cinema.
0: Mm.
1: And when he got to the bit where Freddie Mercury tells the rest of Queen that he's... I've got it. In relation to AIDS.
0: Mm.
1: Somebody behind them gasped, like, oh! Then he had to spend like the rest of the film sort of pinching his leg.
0: Yeah.
1: Until he could let out an appreciative whoop when during the Live Aid bit.
0: It's top stuff. It's probably time for another song, isn't it?
1: Yes.
0: It's your turn, isn't it?
1: My turn. Mm. And it'll be, this was a song by Nick Lowe called Sensitive Man.

0: Turn up the noise. Noise Box Radio.
1: Smooth sounds of Nick Lowe there with Sensitive Man. I was talking to a friend on the weekend and we agreed that is the sort of thing that Paul McCartney should be doing as opposed to trying to be relevant and hip.
2: Trying to be in the Woolpackers. That's the video with Marc Maron, isn't it?
1: Yes, yeah. Mm. And everyone else. Yeah. Marc Maron, Tim Heidecker, yes. Robin Hitchcock, Graham Coxon, I think, is in there as well. Matt Lamar.
2: It's a very nice song.
1: It is. It just feels like an old man song.
2: It does.
1: That's what we need at this time.
2: We do. We need more old men songs. Now, it's time for another feature, which I like to call Advert.
3: Food processors are great.
2: I have been reflecting, as I often do, being one of the modern philosophers of life, about the advertising and the shackles it brings with it, in that the Pepto-Bismol advert, in particular, has given us probably... And no offence to the man, I'm sure he earned a lot of money, and I'm sure it's, you know, fun for him. But is it possibly the most humiliating advert ever?
1: It's the one that's got an original song in it that still sticks in my head.
2: Yeah.
1: Purely because it is so awkward and ham-fisted. It feels like they're on the one constantly. It just doesn't feel like a real song. It just,
2: no.
1: Well, should we just name some things you can have and that will be cured by this pink liquid?
2: This catch-all liquid. Let's play it for everybody at home in case you haven't heard it just by some miracle.

0: Now, as he says that, because everybody's doing a motion, aren't they? So upset stomach, just rubbing her tummy.
1: Yeah.
0: Nausea's pretending to puke a little bit. Ugh! But Diarrhea Man's pointing to his anus and lifting a leg as if he's about to fart.
1: He's also got, has he got a mop in his hand?
0: He's got a mop in his hand and he pulls a face like,
1: oh.
0: Yeah, like he's in distress. You know, the shake and vac lady didn't do that. She just put the freshness back.
1: Yeah.
0: And run a Hoover about. She didn't have to act like she was shitting herself. I just can't think of another advert that's gone that deep in terms of humiliating the actor.
1: I've done some research into this fella. His name is John Weldon. He's in the TV show Mammoth. He's Welsh.
0: He's one of yours, yep.
1: Bit of pride there.
0: Yep.
1: But his IMDb page has things saying known for, and then it lists like four things from the last, you know, 15 years.
0: Yeah.
1: And I'm saying, nope.
0: Nope.
1: You are now known for shouting diarrhea and pointing at your asshole.
0: That's right. That is going to be your... If he was to pass away, I hope he doesn't. I hope he lives for another 100 years. But if he was to pass away...
1: Just every day, someone reminds him, you're that diarrhea bloke. Yeah.
0: But his, you know, in memoriam video of the BAFTAs, it's not going to be a clip from Mammoth, is it? It's going to be a slow-mo of him pointing at his anus and going...
1: I don't know anything about adverts. I presume they're quite well paid. I presume you don't get repeat fees because that would be insane.
0: No, I don't think so. I think he is quite well paid, though.
1: The phone call from his agent. Oh, John, great news. Got you an advert. Oh, what's it for? Pepto-Bismol. Wonderful. I use that all the time. That's really good. Yeah. Oh, great. All right. Have I got any lines? You got one line and it's a big one.
0: Mm.
1: What do I have to sing? Diarrhea. So, diarrhea? Okay. All right.
0: So, presumably just for a second. Like, when...
1: Is it tasteful? Oh, yeah. What will I be wearing? Bright pink?
0: That's another thing about the advert. Yeah. It's very Balamory, isn't it?
1: Balamory, but in some sort of rave club where everything's day glow.
0: And they're all professionals, aren't they? So one's a policewoman, officer. One's a traffic lady.
1: Yeah, lollipop lady.
0: Lollipop lady.
1: What is he then? Hang on, what is he?
0: Diarrhea Man's got a broom, isn't he? So he's like a janitor, road sweeper. I got to sweep the road and I got the shits.
1: I'm just going back through my history now. I've Googled Pepto-Bismol Diarrhea Man.
0: See, again, I mean, that's it, isn't it? That's it.
1: Yeah. All right, I'm watching the advert now. Road worker, bike man, lollipop lady, policewoman officer. He is just wearing pink high-vis over a pink jumper with a bright yellow hat, and he's got a pink broom, so he could be anything.
0: Could be anything. He could be cosplaying just to get into that cafe, just to tell everyone he's got the shits.
1: On the YouTube clip I'm watching this, Sam Coburn, 850, the 850th of
0: don't
1: the
0: mind,
1: Sam
0: don't,
1: Coburns.
0: Don't dox him.
1: Sorry. Says, he delivers the line superbly. Gilgood or Olivier couldn't have done it better. Bravo.
0: I mean, it's true. Better if it was Gilgood, though, wouldn't it?
1: Diarrhea.
0: I don't think you would have done it as good. I suppose one would have wiped the thing for you, you little bastard. That's the thing, it's the Welsh twang. I think that really
1: and
0: sells
1: the
0: it.
1: Way he goes up at diarrhea.
0: Yeah.
1: I mean, it really sounds like it's coming out.
0: Oh, it does.
1: In the rest of the advert, then they all sing it. They all do all the actions.
0: They all do all of them. Yeah.
1: And then
0: but
1: they
0: he still stands
1: diarrhea.
0: Out.
1: And they all hold their assholes as they sing diarrhea. Yeah. At the end.
0: They used to do those shows that were like I Love 1983 or whatever, and you'd always have someone from that culture on that show. And I remember you'd always get the shake and vac woman going, of course. I didn't actually use it, just did the advert. Obviously, they won't do that in 20 years because television as we know it now won't exist.
1: No, it'd be beamed into our heads.
0: It'd be beamed into our heads via Elon Musk's pedo chips.
1: Delicious.
0: McCain's. But if they did have that show, I Love 2026, he would be on there going, well, of course, I didn't really have diarrhea.
1: He won't be dead for another 100 years.
0: He's got 100 years left in him. We've officially announced that now.
1: Please kill me.
0: At his BAFTA show, when everybody is, you know, not speaking, they're all beaming it in telepathically.
1: He'll be there.
0: I remember making that advert 80 years ago. The planet Earth was still had water. Fish existed.
1: Like Streets of London style. Do the line.
0: Yeah.
1: Do it!
0: I'm doing another Pepto advert. This time, I'm playing a bit. They're like, no, you're not. You're doing diarrhea. No,
1: you're diarrhea, man. the worst superhero ever. But according to Mike Bubbins on the Associated Distance Sports Bar, he said that this fella is reveling in his notoriety. Which is good for him. You have to own it, I think.
0: Like my second day of school, I threw up on the lad in front of me and I had to just live with that for the rest of my school life.
1: So did he.
0: Yeah, well, he was well happy. He got to go home. As we were waiting to be picked up, he went, anyway, thanks. And he went home. I was like, you're welcome.
1: Sorry, you remember what his name was? His full name?
0: I do. Mark Baptiste.
1: Mark Baptiste.
0: Yeah.
1: If you're listening, Mark, call in. 0891 50 50 50. Ask for Francis.
0: Don't phone us, just for fun. And don't have nightmares.
1: No, do you have nightmares?
0: Do you have nightmares? It's time for another song, by the way.
1: Yes, now, your song this time.
0: Yeah, we briefly speculated about the future, didn't we?
1: Yeah.
0: We did. 100 years from now, there's no fish.
1: Oh, of course.
0: Sea. Yeah.
1: But John Weldon will be alive and screaming diarrhea.
0: Screaming about his diarrhea. Feels like that's the way the world's going. It's just going to be endless memes forever. But I'd like to think we had a soothsayer in our midst in the 70s. He went by the name of Brian Ferry, and he sang about This Is Tomorrow.

0: The sexiest man to ever come out of the Northeast since Jeff from Biker Grove there. Brian Ferry with This Is Tomorrow, with a riff that I love so much that if it came on, I could never turn it off, ever. And I know some people will be going, well, that Brian Ferry song is just Let's Stick Together. Yeah, it kind of is, but it's got that riff.
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0: I had a phone call the other day from my friend who's a medium. And you can tell because it says in her pants. She said, would you be interested in a recording I got? She said she was communicating with Freddie Mercury from beyond the grave. And he gave us a shout out. So I got the recording off her and she sent it to me. Would you like to hear it?
2: Oh, I would love to hear it.
3: Hi, Simon and John. Freddie Mercury here. Just wanted to tell you, I am in heaven now. I run a Londis and own a motorcycle. Life is fairly mundane, but on Wednesdays I play strip poker with Roy Kinnear and Ruth Maddock. Roy has quite the biggest testicles I have ever seen, and he is often heard slapping them against his buttocks while grasping at his hips. I, of course, sing Deo as he does it. Ha ha. Yesterday I saw a dub with a moustache. It makes you think. There is no post in heaven, there's a fact for you. Though we do have envelopes, strangely. Good luck with the radio show. I will be tuning in, of course. All my love, darlings. Freddie.
0: That's a beautiful message to receive from beyond the grave.
2: That's a wonderful message from heaven. Yeah. We should get on the heaven phone more often.
0: We should. Maybe we could. Yeah. We'll find out. Well, it's time for a feature. This one's got a jingle, which we shall play now. Anyway, welcome to another episode of Worst of the Best.
2: You got it right this time.
0: I got it right because I wrote it down.
2: You didn't have to say it three times ago. Best of the beat of the boob.
0: I wrote it down this time because I'm a professional. Now, because it's sort of tangentially Queen related this week, I thought I'd pick Queen. Now, you left me to this because you don't really care.
2: I'm an agnostic.
0: You are.
2: When it comes to Queen and the Royal Family, all of them.
0: You're a Republican.
2: Prince, King, Princess Superstar, Queen. Must be more.
0: So it's Queen's Worst of the Best, in my opinion. This isn't like solidified, so don't phone in, it's just for fun. Now, usually we pick three, but I've picked an honourable fourth.
2: Yeah.
0: So I think it's worth talking about that one. My first choice would be Delilah.

0: Now, you'll probably say to yourself, that sounds like a children's BBC theme from the 80s about a cuddly cat. And you know what? You're quite right.
1: Oh.
0: He's written a song about his favourite cat, Delilah. Now, my second Queen Worst of the Best song is from the album Miracle, which is the one that turns your stomach where they all got one head.
1: Yes.
0: Which is called Rain Must Fall, which feels like a newspaper headline if I became really famous and then they wanted to take me out. But the song very much sounds like if the Super Nintendo, when it was hyped, was holding some sort of awards show. This feels like the song you would play at the cabaret that evening.

0: asked for.
1: It's really bad. I mean, when you think about where this band started and where they ended up, because Miracle, what, 89, I think? This just sounds really processed and horrible. Now, my next song is a song called Staying Power from the Hot Space album.
2: So this is the album that I know that Queen fans, on the whole, don't like.
1: Yeah.
2: Because it is Freddie's music.
1: It is. It's the reason...
2: In quotes.
1: Yeah, he made them go to Germany because he wanted to engage with the thriving club scene, in inverted commas, that was going on at the time. And this song sounds like he wrote it while working out with a big German man.
2: Wow.

0: And I think that's the theme of Hot Space. It's celebrating the sexuality of men. That's the theme coming through it. Or indeed
1: men being
0: women.
1: Men.
0: It's just men being men with each other, just hanging out. But yeah, it's a world away from like Bohemian Rhapsody.
1: Yeah.
0: But you know, you can't be status quo, do you know what I mean? If they'd have been in 1982 or whatever this is, doing whatever you want all the time, every time, their fans would have got fed up. So at least they're giving them a change. They're saying, come and hang out with this man with me. We can watch his abs. Come and look at his cum gutter, darling. What Freddie would say, isn't it?
1: Since that Bohemian Rhapsody film, everyone does the Freddie Mercury impression now, just straight from their teeth. Right out.
0: You know, he probably does a really good one, Esther Hanson.
1: Oh, God, Esther Hanson's Mercury is something to behold.
0: God gave her the chompers to do that impression, didn't he?
1: She's still with us, Esther?
0: Yeah, just about, yeah.
1: Okay, cool.
0: Yeah. If she was kidnapped and they sent demands, would it be a ransom note?
1: Oh.
0: This is absolute radio gold. Absolute radio. This is going to get a Sony Award. Now, usually we'd end there, but I wanted to put an honourable mention in for a song that we talked about before, which is, again, from the Miracle album with the one head, Invisible Man.
2: I'm the Invisible Man.

0: see, now this is a song I like.
1: Yeah, see, I don't
0: purely because it. I used to enjoy the video I taped off of the chart show in the 80s. Mm. It's all of the band appearing in a young boy's bedroom.
1: Yeah.
0: And then disappearing.
1: Yeah, and Daniela Westbrook is the sister.
0: Is she in there?
1: Yeah.
0: Oh, wow. It's a shame what happened to her.
1: She snorts Freddie at the end.
0: Do you reckon that's where it started?
1: Probably,
0: her
1: yeah.
0: love of the powder.
1: Do you reckon every time she does, she has to get Roger Taylor saying, Daniela Westbrook? Because, you know...
0: I can't roll my... Roger Taylor!
1: It's great. You know, it's one of those songs that when you lay it out, all out in front of you, like the parts of it, you're like, this is... absolutely terrible, but for some reason when you put it together it's kind of like it.

0: I mean, that really is not a bass line, is it?
1: Bass. No, it's a keyboard player.
0: It's just constantly going.
1: And then Brian May, I have very little to do, just comes at the end. Can I do my solo at the end? Yeah, fine.
0: Can I do it whilst up on a skateboard? Because he's doing like an ollie on a skateboard, isn't he? I can't remember if he's wearing his clothes, because Brian, a lot of people don't. When you first noticed this, it took me a while to notice this. I nearly died of surprise. I didn't realise that for the longest time, Brian May wore clogs. Have you ever noticed this?
1: I can't say I've looked at his feet.
0: Oh,
1: I'm
0: my
1: too
0: God,
1: distracted by the hair.
0: Yeah, I think that's where he wins. I think that's how he does it. But if you go back to look at some old Queen stuff, check out his feet. And a lot of the time, he was wearing actual clogs.
1: Is there a reason why? Are they
0: I don't know. They can't be comfortable.
1: The sound.
0: So, yeah, I can't remember if Invisible Man is wearing clogs. I'm putting Invisible Man in there because it's like Schrodinger's terrible song, and that it is and it isn't. You know what I mean?
1: Yeah.
0: You know what I mean?
1: From my memory of awful Queen songs, there's one, is it called Prophet Song?
0: Yes. The one where Roger Taylor goes real high.
1: It sounds like Brian May's gone, oh, Freddie's written a song with loads of bits in, I can do that. Mm. And he's just come up with this and it's like, Jesus.
0: Yeah, it goes on a bit. But there you go, there's the end of Worst of the Best.
1: Worst of the Best. That's not how the jingle goes.
0: No, that little new shutting down. It's time for another song.
1: Should we do two in a row?
0: Do two in a row, then I can go for a wee as well. Simon, what's your song?
1: My song is Real by Sleigh Bells.

for a blast of great music, daft chat and a man called Ben Baker in the middle of it, specifically being broadcast live on a Monday. Tune into Noisebox at 8 p.m. every Monday for Ben Baker versus Monday. Did I mention it's a Monday?

0: Fruit Bats there with That Goddamn Sun from the new album Landfill, available now.
1: That was lovely.
0: That was lovely, wasn't it? And you know what?
1: What?
2: Freddie would love it.
0: See, there you go. There you go. Come from Brian's lips, like lips from an angel.
1: Next up, we've got a return of a favourite feature of everyone on the team. Is what?
0: Nothing. I just enjoyed that. Yeah.
1: It is Dead and I'm Dead Discs.
3: Dearly beloved, we are gathered here today to get through this thing called death. Electric word, death. It means forever, and that's a mighty long time. But I'm here to tell you there's something else. You got to choose the music you want played at your funeral.
4: 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Dead and I'm Dead Discs. Dead and I'm Dead Discs. Dead and I'm Dead Discs.
3: Bye.
5: I've just been given a very morbid request to nominate the songs, three songs, I would have played at my impending funeral, which hopefully is a long way off. I turned 60 this year, so I'm in sniper's alley now, as they say. So the first track or song they want me to reveal is what would I have played as my coffin was being walked into the chapel or wherever. I think it would be churlish of me not to have something by the North London band Madness, as they've been quite a significant band to me in my life, being a lifelong fan, and I suppose it would have to be something everybody knows. I choose It Must Be Love.

which of course is a cover version of Labi Siffre's original. Very poignant, and it's all about love, and that's what it's all about. It's all you need, apparently. I also want to know what number I would have accompanying my cremation or burial. I wouldn't be buried, no way. I've seen that film with Ray Milland. It's funny, isn't it? Because you never want to be perceived, even in death, as a pretentious git by having something too, oh, aren't I interesting and soulful? Or be that glib person who chooses something really offensive. I mean, I did consider Fucking Ada by Ian Dury and the Blockheads as my swan song, but it's too on the nose. You know, it's not like I was some kind of Lord of Misrule or something. And there's going to be someone offended in the chapel, and I don't want to do that just for a cheap laugh. So what I've got an unusual one here. I think I would like, from the 1967 soundtrack Bedazzled, composed by Dudley Moore, a little cue called The Millionaire.

0: always loved it, and it has a sort of Muzak quality to it, like it's holding music, intermission music, something you'd hear in a lift or an elevator. So for that reason alone, I think it's quite fitting as you wait to cross the other side into the unknown, or one step beyond. There you go, I should have that instead. Oh, I don't know, I've already had Madness. No, but I'm going to cheat now. So with The Millionaire, I wanted to segue into the end theme of Not Only But Also, which of course is Peter Cook and Dudley Moore's curtain song.
1: Now is the time to say goodbye.
2: Goodbye.
1: Now.

0: etc. It's on the right side of irreverence for such an event, I believe. So, as the mourners traipse out of the gaff with tears in their eyes, I'd want to cheer them up. So, I've got to have an Ian Dury track. And it has to be Reasons to be Cheerful, part three. Because that will lift everyone, I think, and will give people a bit of hope before they shuffle off their mortal coil themselves. Now, a lot of people, when they make these music lists, always say, oh, it will be a different list tomorrow.
1: Shut up. You can't do that, my old son. You've been cremated. Yeah? You're brain bread. You know what I mean?
2: Reasons to be cheerful, part three. Summer Buddy Holly, the working folly, good golly Miss Molly, and boats. 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

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Part three. 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

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Take your mum to Paris, lighting up the chalice, wee Willie Harris. Bantu Stephen Biko, listening to Rico, Harpo Groucho Chico.

0: cheer. 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
1: Three.
0: Why don't you get back into bed?
1: Why don't you get back into bed?

0: Big thanks to Paul Putner for taking part in the most morbid feature on British radio.
1: Yeah, thank you,
0: Dead
1: Paul.
0: And I'm Dead Discs.
1: That was gorgeous.
0: It was.
1: Yeah, makes you think, doesn't it?
0: It really does make you think.
1: Makes you think.
0: Thank you, listeners, for tuning in this week to Love and Rain on Noisebox Radio. Next week, we've got a lady special.
1: That's right. So what I want you to do, everybody, you're listening, I want you to sit on either side of the school hall. So ladies one side, men the other. But this is all about the ladies. So you men have the night off. But, you know, listen.
0: Yeah, but stop. Don't be giving it all there on the text.
1: Don't be doing no hand jiving.
0: No. We don't want to see any bare asses either.
1: And we don't want any, hello, can you go? Hello, can you go?
0: All right, we shall see you. Yeah. Well, we won't see you next week, but you'll hear us next week until we get on telly. But even then, we wouldn't be able to see you. You'd be able to see us.
1: Yeah. It's very convoluted, but it works. Trust us.
0: Yeah. Okay. Bye.
1: Bye. Noisebox Radio.
2: 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Well, one called Knackus, anyway.

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Yeah, yeah. Good music? Yeah, yeah. From all around the world in different times? Yeah, yeah. Have I got a show for you? It's a small world.

0: Hello there, it's me, Jimmy Neal, and I'm not lying when I tell you that there's some cracking music on Noisebox Radio all across the river, brackets big. And if you don't believe me, I'll give you a good old shoeing with a crocodile. Brackets, that song what I did.
1: I read today of glory times, the joys of yesteryear, but I remember watching Threads and growing up in fear. Grangemouth is a target, son, it all kicks off, we're fucking done. 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

talking to you, you too. 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
0: And together we are
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Hi there, nice to be with you. Happy you could stick around. Like to introduce Legs Larry Smith, drums. And Sam Spoons, rhythm pole. And Vern Dudley Bohay Noel, bass guitar. And Neil Innes, piano. Come in, Rodney Slater on the saxophone. With Roger Ruskin Spear on tenor sax. Hi, Vivian Stanchel, trumpet. Big hello to Big John Wayne, xylophone. And Robert Morley, guitar. Billy Butlin, spoons. And looking very relaxed, Adolf Hitler on vibes. Nice. Princess Anne on sousaphone. Introducing Liberace, clarinet. With Ghana Ted Armstrong on vocals. Lord Snooty and his pals tap dancing. In the groove with Harold Wilson, violin. And Franklin McCormack on harmonica. Over there, Eric Clapton, ukulele. Hi, Eric. On my left, Sir Kenneth Park, bass sax. Great honor, sir. Especially flown in for us, a Sessions Gorilla on Vox Humana. Nice to see Incredible Shrinking Man on euphonium. Drop out with Peter Scott on Duck Call. Hearing from you later, Casanova, on horn. Yeah, digging General de Gaulle on accordion. Really wild, General. Thank you, sir. Roy Rogers on trigger. Tune in Wild Man of Borneo on bongos. Count Basie Orchestra on triangle. Thank you. Great to hear the Rawlinsons on trombone. Back from his recent operation, Dan Drop, hot. And representing the flower people, Quasimodo on bells. Wonderful to hear Brainiac on banjo. We welcome Baldunikin as himself. Very appealing, Max Jaffa. Mmm, that's nice, Max. What a team, Zebra Kid and Horace Batchelor on percussion. And a great favorite and a wonderful performer, all of us here, J. Arthur Rank on gong.

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Are you all right, dude? Are you all ready for a belter of a time on this here Noisemax radio, man? No? 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

0: Leonardo da Vinci was born on a Thursday. Possibly. Penicillin was discovered on a Thursday. Maybe. 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Perhaps. 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
1: Welcome to Brown Colin. And we start today's show with latest news of our appeal. Isn't that right, John?
0: That's right, John. 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
1: The children of St Dingbat's School in Cockermouth had a bring and buy sale and a sponsored swim.
0: Ooh.
1: But unfortunately nobody bought anything because everything got wet.
0: Oh dear, and I've had a letter from Gavin Dysentery of Bitchfield in Lancashire, who spent the last 3 weeks sitting in a bath of baked beans.
1: Fabulous, John. How much money's he raised?
0: I don't think there's anything to do with the appeal, John. He's just a strange man. Oh, well.
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1: Thanks, John. Now over to Valerie, who's going to show us a lovely pair of antique knockers.
0: Oh, steady on, John. She's only 37.
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1: Hey, that's me!
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0: Hello, I'm Louis Barrow, and I think you should listen to Noise Box Radio on Saturday morning at 11, because it's a roller skating jam named Saturday, my show. But don't just take it from me. Take it from this broadcasting legend. Hello, I'm Henry Kelly, and I think you should listen to Louis Barrow on Noise Box Radio every Saturday. Every Saturday. He's very nice people.
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0: Yes, yes, hello, hello, yes. Good afternoon. My name is Councillor Kenneth Gravel, and I wish to make a statement to the press about Noisebox Radio. 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Thus concludes my statement. Thank you. Yes, that's it. That's all I want to say. Please speak to my lawyer for any other information.
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0: cockers, it is I, Hack of a Dog, and I'm going to sing a little song now about my favourite product. 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
0: But they're not as good as me, so I'm even telling you now. Hey,

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0: Hey you, do you want to know what the best thing in the world is? Well, it's otters, obviously. But after that, Noisebox Radio's not too bad either.
1: 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Forget about K-pop, how about T-pop? 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

0: If you like good music whilst munching on a minty biscuit, then listen to Noise Box Radio. It's not too mucko. Right, turn that bloody racket off. Margaret's got the amp.
1: 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The finest tea shanties in high fidelity. I'll stop doing the tea puns now.

0: yink tong yink tong yink tong yink tong yink tong yink tong yink tong yink tong yink tong yink tong yink tong
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1: Hey, that's me!
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1: 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Forget about K-pop, how about T-pop? No? Damn, a bloody sod you then.

0: It's the tits, it's the tots, it's the king of the cops. 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
1: Oh, unless it's Wednesdays, and actually technically we have to call it Boss Noise due to a previous legal agreement with a stinking pet meat brand.
0: I am Ben, I have limbs.

Kevin Costner said in that film once, "If you build it, they will come." 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The actual phrase is, "If you build it, he will come," referring to the spirit of the famous baseball player Shoeless Joe Jackson. 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

Hello and welcome to Monday's APOP, the first of your twice weekly guides to the best new things that have managed to enter my brain over the last few days when, I don't know if you noticed, it was a tiny bit warm. I'm Alan, by the way, and I started the show with Charlotte Emma Aitchison, aka Charlie XCX, 16 years after her first mixtapes and 12 years after Boom Clap. She now has enough power and influence that she can do pretty much anything she wants and is clearly having all the fun doing it. She did say recently that her mental health is in the gutter, and who can blame her? The world is a bin fire, but it's made slightly better by tracks like Wink Wink, a cheeky slice of perfect indie pop concocted with Finn Keane and A.G. Cook of PC Music. And Charlie's got to that point in her career where I can't wait to see what she does next. You can catch her headlining the Reading and Leeds festivals in August. Next up is Biba Doobie, back with the first signs of a new album, Pylon, which is out on September 18th on Dirty Hit and features Hayley Williams and Turnstile's Brendan Yates. She's playing four dates in the UK in November, with the usual big hole in the middle of the country, but still. And this, something of a return to spikiness after the slicker sound of 2024's This Is How Tomorrow Moves, is the album's first single, Sun Has Set.

0: is back.
1: Yes, Ben Baker's back. Ben Baker's front. Ben Baker's whatever you want. Ben Baker versus Monday. Every week, 8 till 10 on Monday.

That was Winona Forever, the second single this year from Sydney's Jess Holt, aka Total Tommy. The song was inspired by a picture of the actress on a bike outside a block of high-rise buildings, the message being that even a star as big as Winona is shaped by the scale of her surroundings. It follows 2024's Bruises, and on August 6th, she'll be headlining the first night of We Can Rage Volume 2 at the Unholy Playhouse in Sydney, an event championing female and non-binary grunge and alt music. Karen Dio is a Brazilian based in London and signed to Hopeless Records, who just put out her latest single, the first taste of a new EP, Fugaz, again written with her husband, Dinosaur Pilot's Matt Bigland. The EP is out on August 21st, and she's at The Croft in Bristol on July 7th and at 2000 Trees the next night before heading off on a European festival tour. This, a boot to the face that came to Karen in a dream, is Free Yourself.

Ian Sweet, her musical alter ego who you just heard with Silver Screen, begins. The Los Angeles singer will release her fifth album, Shiverstruck, on July 24th on Polyvinyl, 12 years after she first arrived with the Ian EP. And that woozy, synth-laden track is about restless ambition, something I know nothing about. Well, the ambition bit, anyway. The Blonde Movement is back. After reuniting to play the odd live show in 2013, with a couple of EPs following in 2017 and 2018, the Darling Buds have announced Same Sun / Same Sky, their first album in 34 years. It's out on July 31st on Cherry Red, who released a retrospective and rarities collection 3 years ago, and this is the first single from the album, Lost Time.

One of the highlights of the Winter Sprinter four-dayer at the Lexington in January was London band Starter Car, and particularly their effusive drummer Maggie, and I really enjoyed their last single, Throwing Down. Turns out that Throwing Down was only the first single from a debut album, Afterlight, which is out on August 28th on Tappet, and also contains that last song, Kicking. They're on tour in September, including a day at the Lab in Northampton, so I guess I'll see you there. I like getting messages from musicians and bands asking me if I'll listen to and hopefully play their new music. It makes me feel like a proper old school DJ, only without the U-Tree investigations. So I was delighted to hear from Dick Priest about a new Lovejoy single, another sampler from his upcoming Under the Weather album. It's out on July 31st on the fabulous Spin Out Nuggets label, and it's shaping up to be a corker. Here for yourself with this, Living in the Light.

the result of more tinkering with Bandcamp's search algorithms there, and San Francisco Jangle Punk's The Shoots with Scraping the Last Bits of Light. A side project of local punk scene regulars Kenneth Turner and his wife Erica Calderon Turner, they've turned their hands to more poppier affairs, a world away from their usual work with Terminal Existence and Fentanyl. Their self-titled debut album is the result of a decade's work and is out on July 24th on Dandy Boy Records. Another Bandcamp curiosity next, and one I'm not totally sure I'm saying right. Blanket is the alias of Bostonian Zeke Rice, except he's stuck a 7 between the B and the L, and I don't know whether you should pronounce it. Probably not, I decided, and so from his third album in 2 years, which came out on Friday, this is self-described Twemo Blanket with 789.

Along with the Periphery's Jodie Wood, I spent Saturday crisscrossing my hometown of Northampton, checking out the delights on offer at the Circuit Break Festival, hopefully the first of an annual showcase of the best young independent acts from across the country, and one from the US. We managed to see 11 and a bit bands, one less than an ambitious plan which didn't account for the incredible heat, particularly in the main venue, the Black Prince. Every band we saw absolutely knocked it out of the park, whether we knew their stuff going in or were total strangers, but the highlights were a horn-laden post-punk set from Tigers and Flies at the Lamplighter, an incredible performance from A-pop favourites 1,000 Rabbits at the Pictodrome, and a triumphant homecoming gig for headliners Thistle, who raced down from Manchester after thrilling the crowd at the Outbreak Festival. And then there was Lemon Sucker, whose new single Granddaddy you just heard, a furious five-piece from Brighton who took the afternoon by the scruff of its neck and shook the fuck out of it. Frontman Guy is intense and charismatic, but it's guitarist Ollie and impossibly handsome bassist Jake that unnerve you, as if their full frontal assault on your synapses wasn't enough. They're ace, and if they're not even briefly massive, then there's something horribly wrong with music. Catch them at 2000 Trees, Waking Up Latitude, or at the Brighton and Manchester Psych Fests. And let's hope there's another Circuit Break in 2027 and beyond, because Lara and her team did a brilliant job. Next up is Seachack, someone I know very little about, and I'm not even sure if I'm saying their name right, being a Native American name and all. This week they announced a new album, The Righteous Sword, which is scheduled for release on August 28th, and they trailed it with this next track, about the struggle to retain artistic integrity in a digital world, Cattle Driver.

That was Forest for the Trees, the title track of the debut full-length album by Ontario's Deerfang, which came out on Friday and was marked by a hometown gig at St. Catherine's Warehouse Concert Hall on Saturday. The self-described Canadian grunge-gaze outfit are playing at the Long Weekend Band Crawl in Waterloo, Ontario, another Canadian festival featuring bands you've otherwise never heard of, including Local Goblin, Kurt Murder, Rolodex, Darko and Body Minus Head. Next up is Dev Lemons, aka Devon Lemons, aka D Lemmy, aka Devbo, aka Lembob, aka Miss iPad, aka Lil Shorty, aka Big Shorty, aka Cool Hat, aka That's the Coolest Hat I've Ever Seen, a Philadelphia artist who has over 500,000 Instagram followers. They're one of those people who makes you feel every one of your 54 years with their sheer unknowable cool, and this is their latest single, Eat the Pavement.

After he wowed Hugh Stevens, at least, at the Great Escape Festival in Brighton 6 weeks ago, I played Storefront Church, Californian Lucas Frank, to a decidedly mixed reception on APOC. Well, that was him again, this time with Tendency Violence, the third single from the album Blue Movie, his third, which arrives on September 18th, and you will learn to love him. There's just time for one more track in tonight's show, but I'll be back on Noisebox Radio on Thursday night at 7pm for more of this shit you can't get enough of. Sitting in for me next Monday on this show, though, is David Court, who can usually be found presenting Bandwidth on Wednesdays at 10pm, but who is relishing the challenge of picking new music for you while I'm on a much-needed holiday. That's next Monday, though, and we still haven't finished this one. Let's get that sorted with this last song by veteran swaggerers Some Velvet Sidewalk from their Critters Encore album, which came out on Friday. The band originally split in 1997, but was resurrected by founder Al Larson and longtime drummer Don Blair last year for live shows and this new album on original label K. Still finding that dirty, gritty groove, this is Howling, which has two W's if you're writing it down. See ya!

Wimbledon on BBC Television. The world's leading tennis players wrestle for the ultimate title of Wimbledon champion, watched by the BBC's top commentary team.

The rallies, the rows, the rich rewards, all part of BBC One and Two's exclusive coverage of the toughest test in tennis, with the best of the play in Match of the Day, each evening on BBC One. World-beating Wimbledon, starting tomorrow on BBC Television.

mate. Look, all right, some of us are not built for tennis. Some of us are built for sitting in a quite warm attic, not as hot as it was the other couple of days, admittedly, but still quite warm, and doing live radio at you on a Monday morning. That guy's me, Ben Baker, and this is Ben Baker versus Monday live on Noisebox Radio. And it'll be full of balls, but not tennis balls. Actual testicles. All right, don't think about that too clearly. It'll just be me waffling on until 10 p.m. Sound good to you? What a racket.

0: perfectly unsuitable.
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1: Rubbish as you like, rubbish as you will, rubbish is as rubbish does. That's me, the Ben Baker promise. Well, I have a promise. I can promise Ben Baker, because that is me. That is all I can offer you, but I can offer 2 hours of it, which is not bad in the current market economy, quite frankly. And that means you get Ben Baker versus Monday here live now on Noisebox Radio until 10 p.m. this evening. Or if you listen to it later on, thanks for listening to it later on. I like you as well, but I love the people who are in the Discord right now, who are going to keep me company all night with banter and witticisms and Bonjods. That's the one. Bon Scott. That's him. People are absolutely loving that piece of music, ATV by DJ Spaceboy, aka Steve Hall. Everyone likes a bit of TV, so there might be some more TV themey stuff later on. I don't know. We'll see how we go. It's just sometimes I'm in that sort of mood. Sometimes I'm just in our mood. But yes, let me know how things are sounding tonight, because like the Monster Mouth in the Poppin' Jays record, I do have one of them Monster Mouths. But I'm using a mixing desk that very nice David J. Griffiths, Wednesdays 8 p.m. on this very station, has kindly donated to me. So I'm still getting my bearings with it. So if basically what I'm saying is if I drive the entire show into a ditch, then, well, it is business as usual, let's be honest, for this bloody programme, won't it? So please tell your friends that things are happening and at a slightly cooler temperature to last week, which apparently makes all the difference when it comes to actual sleeping and breathing in and out, you know, basic things, quite frankly. It's amazing how you forget how to do all things when it's just too warm. It's too warm. thank you for your French objects, objectoires in the chat. Bonjour vie, bon mot bovie, bonnet de douche, bon vol venti. And, of course, we all have cast iron alibis. So there we go. If you want to know what they're talking about, get yourselves to noiseboxradio.com/discord. And, basically, that's it. That's all you have to do. Don't worry about it. Just go in there, and that'll be it. It'll be good, won't it? It's cheaper than a fine. Thanks.

Oh, how good. How good is that? That's Mud by Carr. Two R's, like Jimmy Carr, but, you know, not hideous and deeply offensive to everyone's ears around them. And I say that as someone who's actually seen Jimmy Carr live twice. I didn't pay either time. Both times a friend basically begged me to go because his wife refused to go. And the first time was about 13 years ago, and it was fine. He was all right, you know. Some good sort of zingers. And that, so that's the thing about Jimmy Carr. He's not a traditionally funny person, but he's one of those people who learn how to do comedy basically through instructional manuals, and so he can construct the jokes. He just can't quite get that whole seal thing away from us. But the second time I did him, he just went again. I've already been cancelled for the thing I'm going to lose my career about, so I'm just going to be even ruder tonight. And then proceeded to do 5 minutes, genuinely, and announced that he was going to do 5 minutes of jokes about sexual assault. Let's put it that way. And I sat there stony faced throughout it all, as you'd probably expect, because, you know, I like other human beings. It turns out, not loads, but enough to do a program like this. And I played the Mud song because it's International Mud Day, apparently, and I was considering playing an episode of the children's BBC comedy drama Mud by Daniel Peacock, which I remember absolutely loving, but unfortunately I remember that had Russell Brand in it, so we got back to that conversation again. Russell Tovey was in it as well, before he became, you know, everything in every Russell T. Davies wank fantasy ever. And do you remember Mud? I'm quite struck by sort of a certain era's comedy dramas, that sort of thing. This sort of thing that boring people say you don't get anymore, but they don't know they don't you get anymore, because you shouldn't be watching it. You should be watching, I don't know. What do grown-ups watch? Let me know quickly what grown-ups watch. You see, nobody has known, because nobody knows. We're all just faking it. Oh, and quite frankly, despite the fact it is cooler, I could do with a little bit more pressure dropped, to be honest with you. Luckily, Tim's in the Metals has my covered. Oh, dear God.

0: 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Hey, no pressure.
1: Yeah, I know. I'm just about to tell them, okay?
2: 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Every Sunday, from 8 o'clock in the evening until it comes to a natural conclusion. 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There, is that better? 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People like it.
0: I'm in Hector to play Tiger Feet, but also people apparently are not adults, so why not combine both of them with, or you'll work it out. Well, you might not, to be honest with you. Either way, here it is.

Well done to James Wallace, who has worked out it is indeed Justin Fletcher, Mr. Tuffball. Mini Pops. No, not on this programme. Other programmes are noise box. Not this one, obviously.

0: Thank you, Spot.
1: Yes, there we go. Ben Baker's back to entertain all of you. I did not know that cover of Tiger Feet existed until about 2 minutes before playing it. Thank you, secondhandsongs.com. Never fail to entertain. Coffee Monster, I was worried that was going to be mini pops, but Hands Up by Justin is a fucking banger. Rick Ward says, this isn't any worse than the original. And Ricardo Ottman says, better. Steve Binney says, see, I said play Tiger Feet because I assumed you were talking about a TV show called Mud. I was indeed talking about that. And I thought it would be hubris to confuse that with a popular music combo, Mud. But I think I've just made things awkward.
2: Yeah.
1: But we've heard it now, and we've all enjoyed it. That's it. Coffee Monster says, seen Mr. Tumble live. Who have you seen live that is unexpected, perhaps from a children's programme of some description? I mean, I know Ricardo Ottoman is in the chat. He's met all the children's TV stars. I've met the dog off CBBC, and I'll be meeting him again this weekend in Salford, because there's a big gig on with Spray and Hackety Dog and all them, and are there any tickets left? Someone will probably tell me if there are any tickets left. I think there were 4 tickets last time a man bellowed at me from his car earlier on Facebook, so hopefully there'll be the details for that put in there. But if you've met a children's TV star, please do let me know. If you've met any of the Wheelies from Charlton and the Wheelies, I'd love to hear. I mean, it seems unlikely, but this is the programme where dreams are made and fantasies are merely terrifying scream away. There's still 4 tickets left. If only someone would post the link to the Eventbrite, I'm sure someone might want to snap those 4 tickets. So he just wants to put sold out on the posters. That's all. That's all he wants to do. He just wants to put sold out. Salford. Pop music. I'll be there. But still go. You should still go anyway. So yeah, I've not seen Justin Fletcher live. I've not seen anyone. I wish I'd seen Miss Hooley live, but that's purely a personal matter, quite frankly. I am curious. I'm very curious. I'll be asking lots of questions tonight because it's what I consider to be content, because I refuse to write any of my own. The link for the, if you want to go to the Noisewitch Discord, the link for the gig on Saturday has been posted, and it does indeed say meet Ben Baker. Belgium's least favourite painter, not even from Belgium. No, I've been to Belgium. Have you been to Belgium? Again, it's all topics. It's like Jeremy Vine, this. It's just, I just keep putting things out, and then eventually we'll just get round to talking about pedestrianisation of local ringways. So that'll be good. Steve Innes says, as a kid I saw Scottish kids TV legend Glenn Michael doing a show at Falkirk Town Hall. It was literally just a bloke introducing cartoons on a projector, but I'm not quite sure what else I was expecting it to be fair. That's fair enough. I mean, it was literally a programme where a man introduced cartoons. Andy Elm says, my wife and son went to one of the first gigs by Andy Day off of CBeebies. Now, I haven't seen Andy Day. I've heard him because he turned on the Christmas lights in Keighley, my hometown, about 4 years ago. And all I knew is that it was happening and over in this sort of area in Keighley, that they always do that sort of thing. And I was walking through town home as it was on, and honestly, the screaming from the kids there, genuinely, and not in a, like some other old presenters that would, you know, that would cause screaming in children. This was delighted screaming. And it was Andy and the Odd Sox playing or miming to some backing tracks. So there you go. So I've been adjacent to Andy off of Andy and the Odd Sox. Simon Tyre says, does Tiswa's occasional guest Ian Sludge Lees count? I mean, in general, no. For this, probably. Paul Twist has posted a picture of him with Zippy, who one of them's got arms, but I can't say which. I'll never tell. But you can go on the Discord and see for yourself. and you should, because he's wearing an excellent t-shirt. As I mean, it's the second 2000 AD based picture that's been in the chat tonight. And you need to see them, because quite frankly, I am a geek for all that stuff, and I am a geek for sharing it with you out there. Tara's met Lenny the Lion. Not that Terry Hall. Not that one. But considering you're from Coventry, imagine if it had been that Terry Hall with Lenny the Lion. You know, just a dour Coventry man. Doing a sort of embarrassed shuffle around with his puppet lion. I'd watch it. I'd watch it. Let's be honest. It would appear we've all had a brush with... Well, it would be good if it had been Basil Brush. If someone had met Basil Brush, I could have said, a Basil Brush with fame. But sadly, no one has met Basil Brush. I mean, I know John has met Basil Brush, because you can see pictures of it in the Phil Fletcher Summer Special book, which I would not lower myself to advertise on this station, even though I am one of the co-writers of it and get a cut of the proceedings. Copy myself, I met Mario and Luigi in a random McDonald's. I mean, you can't say further. I mean, that is basically the end. That's it. No further questions, Your Honour. I have met Mario and Luigi in a random McDonald's, and now my arms are tired. As is everything else, to be honest with you. I think I should probably play some music. Here's a song from 1997 by a band called Dweeb. You might know it, you probably won't. It's called Me and You, and it's for me and you, because You and Me was a kids' programme. I will just work that link out now.

0: was Tommy Dorsey with Boogie Woogie. It's 15 minutes past 8, and you're vibing with the BBC. Hey, besties, if you want to catch a lit music show filled with soundtracks, gaming beats, and some wild jams in the mix, peep David Court's Bandwidth, only on Noisebox Radio, Wednesdays 10 p.m, repeated Sundays 4 p.m. And now over to my main homegirl, Fanny Bryce.
1: Oh, Tara mentioned a song. How easily swayed I am here on Ben Baker versus Monday. It's live, you know, on Noisebox Radio!

Tara apparently once ignored Roy Walker deliberately in Blackpool. Who you ignored deliberately? Tell me on the Noise Works Discord or Blue Sky, if you like. Okay.

0: Ah, I love that song. Lenny and Terrence by Cart of the Unstoppable Sex Machine. The second of two singles from the vastly underperforming Post-Historic Monsters album, which I think might be my favourite Carter album. And it's not very commercial. There's not a lot of singles on it. And so they decided, well, let's just release the least commercial thing on the entire thing, which you've just heard there. But let's remix it slightly, call it the Sexy Radio Daytime Mix, and put actual pornographic video sounds over the top of it. Yeah. Well, I got to number 40. David says, the drum beat sounds like Let's Go All The Way by Sly Fox. Yes, good shout. Very, very good shout. We were talking about who you've ignored or walked past in some sort of capacity. And Ruth says, I walked past Philip Schofield outside the Bristol Hippodrome once. This was before he was a known dickhead when I first moved here. And apparently he was also in Rick Ward's local, getting smashed with people about 30 years younger than him. Doc Wally says, I did once get in a session with Richard Bacon in his Big Breakfast days, if we're confessing to that sort of stuff. All I remember about that is that he was in a long-distance relationship with Connie Hook, and I had to step in as they got into a row over the phone as to whether the Incredible Hulk was a legit Avenger. Tim Worthington could get a series out of that. And his mum also ignored Derek Acora. Hold on.
1: Shooting out at me.
0: Yeah. Derek Acora at a book signing, treating him as if he worked at the bookshop, because she's not one for that sort of thing. I mean, she knew it would piss him off. That is brilliant. That is brilliant. Oh, I'm very fond of that. Again, this is a programme which is fueled entirely by your nonsense and through my nonsense. And together, it creates a sort of nonsense rainbow across the world, and you've got to admire that in some ways. No, you have. You've got to admire it. You have to. You've got to. It's the law. A man said. He said, "Oh, hey, you've got to. You've got to. You can't. Yeah, hey, I've just been looking at that Justin Fletcher album from earlier to see what else was on it. The Macarena was on it. Let It Go. I Like to Move It, Move It." Monster Mash, obviously. What Does a Fox Say? Cotton Eye Joe. So, you know, maybe we'll find time for some of those later in our lives to listen to. Probably not now. Probably not now, to be honest with you. David J. Carr of this very parish, 10 o'clock on a Wednesday. You heard the trail earlier. Once said hello to John Craven eating a McFlurry outside a service station, and he ignored me. But don't you know who you are? You're David J. Carr of Bandwidth. Oh. Simon Tyres once had to back out of a narrow pathway as Simon Armitage was coming the other way. And Rick Ward once deliberately ignored Scott Mills, slumped outside the kebab shop. I mean, again, he's told me that story before, and let's just say, with time, it's not got better. If anything, it's got much worse. It's got much worse. I don't suppose anyone had the opportunity to ignore the lovely Penelope Keith, who sadly died today. I'm going to play the Good Life theme as a bit of a tribute to her. It's a Matt Berry version. It's not the original. It's a very nice version of it. But I think I have to kind of be upfront with this one. I don't really get the Good Life. I don't know why. It seems perfectly lovely, and I know some people's Christmases aren't complete until they've seen the Ooh-Ah Bird. I don't get it. It doesn't make me laugh in any way. It never has. I understand it, but I don't. So I'm curious if that's just me. And more importantly, what's the sitcom everyone raves about that you don't get? Let's assume everyone has issues with Only Fools and Horses. I'm very curious if there are genuinely sitcoms that you love, or for that matter, like actors you can think of who like were in a classic and a stinker. But I'll come back to that one later on. But I am very curious what people think about if there's a sitcom which everyone raves about and you don't get it. Like for the Office, for me, the American one. love the American one. I mean, it goes off a bit, you know, towards the end. But the British one is just unpleasant. Deeply unpleasant. For me, and that's not my sort of sense of humour. I don't have a sense of humour, as you know full well, from listening to this bleeding programme. It's just a stream of obscenities and filth. Or, as I call it, Monday night at Ben Baker's house, really. So, let me know. You can tell me on Blue Sky, benbaker.bsky.social, or you can tell me on Discord. What's the sitcom that everyone raves about that you don't get? Ooh, I've gone proper local radio, haven't I? I shall just shut up and play this. Sorry about that.

0: No, Rodney, no, you tweety-pied plonker. It's our sitcom that's called Only Fools and Horses. No!
1: I'm going to shock you, that wasn't the real David Jason. That was the impersonator I found on a website many years ago. There's a lot of Del Boy impersonators out there, and I do hope that the Brackley Fly Club stuff never affects their careers. I'm sure they're lovely people deep down, as was Pen and the Keith at Start of the Good Life, whose theme you just heard there, as done by Matt Berry. I'm very fond of that version. It's a great album, Television Themes by Matt Berry. And it made me ask, you know, as I am not particularly that big on the Good Life, what's the sitcom that you don't really get the mad appreciation for? And straight in was Tara with Friends Was Dog Shit. Which Rick Ward agreed with. See, the thing with Friends is, I remember watching the first couple and thinking, this is awful, and didn't watch any more of Series 1, and then I caught a random Series 2 one, the one where Mr. Heckles dies, and I thought, oh, this is actually quite funny. And I would say Series 2 and 3 of Friends, pretty good, and then it just becomes a soap opera, and I think the reason why it's not been allowed to die is the soap opera aspect, not because it's funny. It did, yeah. Like most things, it went on too long. Gaz says, I don't understand why Dad's Army gets repeated so often. I love Dad's Army, but it is weird. It never seems to have not been repeated. I remember it was on Saturday nights at 5:30 for years on BBC One, like in the 90s, for some reason. David J. Cross is the Big Bang Theory. I don't get it. Funny nerds. It's basically just any shit American sitcom, but someone says, Pythagoras Theorem, a Star Wars. And that's it. And we're expected to enjoy that immensely. The laughing at them, not with them. Sorry. Andy Elm says, I've never got Gavin and Stacey. There's another one I think is actually genuinely pretty good, but I can understand why people don't. I think you had to get into it before James Corden became a sweaty, homunculus beast of all programming ever. Ricardo Hartman says, Friends. Also, where's it said? Tara says we're a few leagues away from what do you call a bread roll where you're from? Text in. It's called Interaction Love. It's what's happening. It's the future. I've seen it. Garlic bread. Coffee Monster said the League of Gentlemen. Now, yeah, it's interesting. Again, one I enjoy, but I can see very much why people do not like that one. David J. Cox says that Phil Silver's show is genuinely ace, never gets repeated. Again, it used to be repeated a lot. I absolutely love the Phil Silver show. Quite right, too. Steve Binney says, I had to be persuaded to keep watching Schitt's Creek for quite a while before it clicked with me. Same. I gave up on that. I mean, I was watching it early on because I am a big fan of that, the Eugene Levy, Catherine O'Hara. So I was one of those geeks who were watching it before it sort of broke massive. And I was like, I don't get it. They're all just horrible to each other. But then it did very much become one of the most beloved programmes in the world. And quite rightly, too. I think it's an absolutely fantastic thing. David disagrees with my enjoying of Gavin and Stacey, saying he'd rather wank a rabid hamster. Incidentally, I believe David has released records on Rabid Hamster Records. So that's something. And most people are just now quoting the Young Ones, though everyone seems to like the Young Ones, so that's good. And hey, if you like Filth, Rich and Cat Flap, you should continue listening to this radio station. You know how they say it, like, stop for Popmaster and listen to to like something in 3.5 weeks. That's what I'm doing. I'm saying listen to Bedbreaker versus Monday, but stay around for Auto Reverse because it's very good. What's not good, and that was the other thing I was sort of thinking of with this, is that actors who have a classic and a stinker when it comes to comedy, Penelope Keith, obviously people love The Good Life and To the Manor Born and what have you, but she also starred in the sitcom I despise the most of any sitcom ever. I know it's been bad, I just made hatefully wrong. And this is what that was.
2: At a time when they should be taking things easy.
3: Santé.
2: some tragic news...
3: I'm afraid there's been an accident.
2: ...leads to an unusual inheritance.
4: Why did you have to go and leave me with your children? I don't want them!
5: We've got Pip.
6: Who's Pip? Another hamster?
5: My brother.
2: Penelope Keith takes on a ready-made family.
7: But what's the matter?
8: I'm vegetarian, Philip only eats Spam, and Jake won't eat anything round.
2: Next of Kin begins Monday the 15th of May.
1: So yeah, that's the promo for Next of Kin, a 1995 sitcom. Although it survived three series with Penelope Keith and William Gaunt, which I despise. If you've never seen it, or if you don't remember it, here's the humorous setup for it. Right, so Penelope Keith and William Gaunt have children, and they have some children of their own, and then their parents die, and they have to look after the grandchildren, and they don't want to, and they're very selfish and unpleasant, and the children have lost their parents, and they're very young and very traumatised. Three series of that. It makes me very, very upset just thinking about it. So, who do you think? Is there anyone who's similar? See, Dave Jacquard said Ronnie Barker and Clarence. I don't think it's a stinker, it's just a bit boring. But yes, I see what you mean. Yeah, when compared, certainly, to Porridge or Open All Hours, absolutely. If you have a similar one, someone who has been, not to be a sitcom, just someone who has been in something absolutely stunning and absolutely bloody awful. I mean, another Good Life person, Felicity Kendall, was in a thing called Honey for Tea, where she played an American. And even though it was written by the person who wrote Waiting for God, which is still brilliant, I've been watching it on Drama. It was just horrendous. It's, oh my God, I'm an American. Don't you never know? Anyway, I was surprised no one said Bottle Boys, because that's coming back to Rewind TV, and Paul Twist is in the audience. But here's a song which I discovered via Ricardo Autobahn this week. I'm just going to let it play.
9: 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Double cream today, then.
10: Beware now.

Nobody loves Bottle Boys. Nobody loves Bottle Boys, pal. Nobody loves the Randy Milkman by Randy Andy either on Blue Hat Records. But there you go, you're hearing it live on Noisebox Radio. You're welcome. No, you aren't.

your wife. That's a song which was released on Blue Hat Records, owned by Tony Hill, who was probably behind that, who not only released the first song which was credited to Roland Orzabal, later of Taste of Fears, in Graduate, but also released records by Joe Jury, the tennisser, something called Terry Wogan's Party, and a band called The Gift of Alien. So, all fun, and I'd love to play all of them, but I don't want to. It's just a refuse. Hope this helps. Here's Hey Hello with Black Valentine. And if you think the male vocal sounds familiar, it's because it is. Because he's one of the million bands that Ginger from the Wild Hearts did. Okay.

0: one ever talks during the ones I like. That's Black Valentine by Hey Hello. But it's goodbye to the first hour of the show. We'll be back in the second half, because that's generally how our programmes work.
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0: I mean, if you like happiness and that.
1: Do you like happiness? Because It's fine. That was my new thing I just did. So Nathan the other day said, oh, someone should do a HAPPY radio thing, but he said, no, it's what's radio. And I did it, and it's... It probably wasn't worth it. But was it worth hearing all of those songs? Well, I think so. Frigid Vinegar there, who you may have heard on this station before doing that. It's a year 2000. Is there anyone out there? If you're from another planet, put your hands in the air, say yeah. Song, Dogmanaut 2000, which I thought was going to be an absolutely massive hit at the time, but barely got in the charts. That would have been a follow-up, which did indeed, as Andy Elms pointed out, featured Les Dennis on the chorus of that, Diddly Squat, which I don't actually know if it came out. It got a video, but I don't actually know if it came out as a single in the end. And the Frigid Vinegar album took about 7 years to turn up anyway, which is a shame because people seem to really enjoy that. Again, it's a nice summery ska sort of thing. Ska show a noise box, it'll never catch on. But yeah, that was Les, who is just happening to be the star of the latest Panto Splitting, the thing that me and John Matthews do, where we look at an old Panto poster, although we're actually looking at a summer season poster this time, and it's a Russ Abbott special, but Les is in there, of course, and it's I'm very proud of this show, and that's why I want to tell you about it, but mostly, it's just, Les is great. Everyone seems to love Les Dennis, of course, the French fire engine, and that is one of those things you just can think of. Like, think of someone who doesn't like him, and I will give you a person who doesn't like him. I mean, it's all right, it's not a massively dramatic thing to not like Les Dennis, but again, I'm curious. We're sort of talking about tonight. We're talking about loves and hates when it comes to sort of sitcoms you don't get, or people who had a great show and a bad show. I'm still looking for more of those, incidentally. I'm very curious. But yeah, Les Dennis seems to have gone through from, oh, he's a bit of a that bloke who's just done everything. Oh, he's good, him, isn't he? I like him. He's good. I mean, I wish he hadn't been on Extras. But that's beside the point. Steve Minnie says, conversely, everyone hates his arch nemesis, Des Lennis, who he probably had a bit with Amanda Alden behind his back as well. Poor Les. Poor Les. Although Alan Boone of this station, obviously, was on just before this show, did say, well, he got to have it off with Amanda Alden, so that can't be all bad. Yeah, well, you know, people had it off with Scylla once, and, you know, if you haven't burnt off, then it's severely ruined for all future. I'm going to stop that line of talking because I'm making myself bilious in my own mouth. Ruth says he's cool, but he's not Les Dawson. That is true. Les Dawson is genuinely one of my all-time heroes. Comedy and otherwise seemed like a really rather grand person. Everyone who counts loves Les Dennis, says ZX Guesser. It's good how I know what the crowd are talking about. If you want to know what they're talking about, as I say, you can come and join the Noisebox Discord. For those who are listening to this on catch-up, I appreciate it's very tired of me saying, hey, you should go to the Discord. I'd love to, but it's 4 a.m. and there's no one there. But you could make your own conversation. If you are listening to this at a random time, why not type in what's a phrase that they could type in, and anyone who sees it when they wake up or whenever will know. I think it should be spirit level. Gaz says, just discovered after today's sad news about Penelope Keith, there's only 4 names of people still alive and I just want to be a winner, not counting Edmonds and Philbin. We don't count Edmonds. We never count Edmonds. Steve Binney says, who's your favourite Les? I mean, it's clearly Les from Les. I was going to say Les's last name. He don't have one. It's just Les from Vic Reeves' Big Night Out. And Les lives, I suppose. Extreme Rice says, it's unfortunate that every time I hear mention of Les Dennis, I think of the Fry and Laurie sketch where they say, go to bed with Les Dennis. But you know what? Maybe they would have done. I don't know. Right, I'm going to play a cover version of a song which I actually heard covered this weekend, and it upset me. not this version. Not this version coming up by Jimmy Pops, a Japanese act. But I went to a local festival, I guess you'd call it. It wasn't a festival. I mean, you had to pay to get in, and there was a tent and there were bands playing in it, but it's basically a local youth football team decided to have a big final day of the season with some bands in a tent and giving out awards and stuff. And I'll talk about it more in a bit, because it was a scarring experience. But it was mainly covers. I think the weirdest one was some teenagers who I reckon if they were 14 at a push, and all the songs they did, Arctic Monkeys, Oasis Supersonic at one point, Red Hot Chili Peppers, they did that. But they also did Life is a Highway and Sweet Caroline. I don't understand anything anymore. Understand. But they were all right, they were fun, and they got it, and someone said, oh, it's Keith, and this isn't dad music, this is granddad music, and it made me very upset in my heart indeed. But another band covered the Stone Roses, and God bless them, they had a good go. But I think what really upset me is it was full of England people in there who were just bellowing. I think I'm going to have a quick bellow off there whilst you listen to a cover of Elephant Stone by Jimmy Pops. Not the one from the Bloodhound Gang, obviously. Well, that'd be cool.

0: good, clean, harmless family fun.
1: Well, that one seems to have split opinion in the Discord, to say the least. Steve Mini says, is this a cover or are you just playing the Stone Roses at 78? Whilst Ruth goes, Jesus. Paul Twist, covers that are better than the original, and I like the original version. And Ruth wants to tell them gently how they are a terrible person for their opinion. I thought that was good. I think it's great fun, that one. Now, from a compilation called Our Favourite Shop, from the 90s. That's all Japanese bands covering mostly English pop bands. I think it's rather nice. It's not Alvin and the Chipmunks either, Coffee Monster. It's not. It's just some Japanese people. In fact, I think that makes you a bad racist, actually, for saying that. And I am actually... I'm a great bloke for playing them and giving them the oxygen of... Well, oxygen, I suppose. You could say... but yes, I did go see some bands this weekend, and it was nice, as a friend was in one of the groups, and the weekend, and it was nice, as a friend was in one of the groups, and they got me a ticket. It was nice to be invited, and it was a lovely day until it

described as boring but functional, which is fair. And it was just the fact that the football was an after, and there was a lot of footy dads there because it was a sort of football related thing, and I just felt so out of place, and it was a shame. I'm like, why can't I be a bigger person? And then I remembered it's because everyone else is terrible, so that's entirely fine, isn't it? So I'm curious, what's the weirdest song you've seen covered by a band? I mean, not a cool band, but like, just you've got to see a covers band and they've done something you've not expected. I'm going to play something I actually took on my phone at the time, and it's a small game. You'll find out very quickly what it is, but I recorded a band doing a cover version, which was literally making my teeth suck so fat back in my head that I thought I could see my own thoughts. Guess the song.

made of plastic. Please don't attach a dynamo to a kid unless it's funny, in which case, definitely do it. So I've been looking at some of your comments about various things that you've seen, songs live. And Paul Twist says, as a young teenager, as opposed to the old one that you are now, presumably, I went to a Christian music festival with a friend and saw a Christian metal band cover I Should Be So Lucky. That sounds amazing. We don't want to hear that.

Doc Weiss and David Cott are having a discussion on what the best one is. We'll come to that in a second. Coffee Mon says, a band that I was friends with at uni used to finish their set with a metal version of Walking on Sunshine, which was amazing. Again, because the original... It's bad. These are very much songs that outstrip the originals by far. But you, as they were discussing sort of the best one, it's, there is a possibility. David suggests that Peter Murphy's cover of Warm Leatherette by Trent Reznor is totally brilliant. Skia might be having some sort of humour with us by suggesting Baker Street by Undercover by the wrong John Matthews. No, that won't be happening. But when he's talking about the best score version, David J. Carter has posited, by law, you have to say Hurt. Johnny Cash, obviously, probably way outstripped the knowledge of the original Nine Inch Nails version and gives it a sadness and a gravitas and a sort of history that the original didn't have. So I'm going to play you a different version of Hurt. I still think this is really good, and I've had this in my folder for a while and I've been meaning to play it. This is a band called Hula Hi-Fi, who are just, they're absolutely fantastic, and this is their version of Hurt, and it's not better than Johnny's, but it's worth a cash.

Well, I thought it was rather lovely. Hula Hi-Fi with their version of Nine Inch Nails Hurt. Of course, Johnny Cash did his version. And people often argue who did the best version of I Shot the Sheriff. Was it the genuine reggae man or the massive racist? Well, a third challenger has entered the arena. And you are allowed to slag this one off. Because, oh dear. I'm not telling you it is. Don't look at the metadata, by all means. Just let it rush over you like a terrible illness.

0: not feel it. When I'm getting good and high.
1: Chibs, Doc Wallace says, it sounds like Chevy Chase to me, but don't trust my judgment. Well, your judgment is sound, my friend. This is from Chevy Chase's one solo album from 1980, his version of I Shot the Sheriff. Oh, dear Christ.
0: It really blows my mind.
1: Pierce was not a character.

0: I actually did. I do not care if they take me into custody. I don't care, I will shoot them maybe too. Let them try to find me out.
1: I'm not sure why it's still on, I'll be honest with you. I just kind of hate myself right now. So I just thought everyone could enjoy. Enjoy is a very strong term for whatever people are doing to this. Someone might be having a wank, I don't know.
0: I could be just one of you guys.
1: Imagine putting this on and having sex to it. I mean, Chevy Chase probably did that, didn't he? Himself,

correct, David Jacobs. Somebody missed the memo that comedy covers should be funny. Yeah, no. Or just not doing the voice. It would have been better if I'd been Joy Division. Extreme Right says, hi, I'm Jimmy Jace. I'm not a car, but I've made a record anyway. Steve says, conceptually, you could play the new Jesus Jones song after this, except it's not very good. It's rubbish. But I tell you, it does have a new single out, and I think it's very good. Your mileage may vary, but also, again, I don't care. This is Living With Me by Terrorvision.

0: Yeah, I live by myself and I do my own head in. That's very much the Ben Baker anthem.
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1: Who's ready for an 80s?

No, that really does make it. What was Mr. Fisto with Ryan Underclavy's Vura War, which means pure and clear as it used to be. And I'd like to read you the lyrics translated, if I may. Give the man at the synthesizer another beer, then he plays quieter. Turn off the sequencer, otherwise my nerves will slacken. You don't get slacken in a lot of songs, do you? Man, how was the Susie Sweet when she was just called Susie? Today is Mrs. Maya Neuron. Does she just want to discuss? I might have translated incorrectly. Nothing to understand is no fun. You reach for the full glass. Think, well, because cheer for good. Half a wine, the remainder glycol. Col. Good. God, that was a one-off single from 1986 in Germany, and Mr. Fisto, that was the name, and Steve Benny said, I presume Mr. Fisto is on some sort of register. Yeah, register of tremendous pop music. You need to see the video for it, really. I have done you dirty by only playing the audio, where it's basically meant to be robots, but Mr. Fisto's is sort of yellow suited man in bits of tinfoil, and he just stands awkwardly around doing fake body popping motions. It is very, very amusing. I'd like to see what people thought of that one, definitely. Connor says Kraftwerk have been on the schnapps again. Coffee Man says, I love the Stefan Dennis 80s, whatever they are called, blasts. Yeah. Sounds like a character from Hello Spencer. Confused shoppers try to pour Mr. Fisto on their Sunday roast. Please don't pour Mr. Fisto on your Sunday roast. I'm curious, if that was Songs of Reappraise, what score would you give that out of interest? It's not. We'll be doing that again in a few weeks because it went really well last week. But I'd just like to keep you on your toes with some ridiculous music of the sort that you'd expect here on Ben Baker vs. Monday, and also on Auto Reverse. I played the trailer for earlier. And Steve has been playing some fantastic music from the 80s. And he's had some good guests on, so hopefully that isn't ruined tomorrow by anyone. And hopefully nobody ruins A-pop when they take it over next week. That would be awful if they did. So, yeah. Your scores, please, Mr. Fisto. Coffee Monster says it was batshit. 8.5 out of 10. Hodder says daft but enjoyable. 7. Doc Wallace, I have been the model of restraint with all this Fisto malarkey, and I wanted it to be noted I didn't go low. Cracker of a song mind, there you go. That's, I think it's a newsbox noise them, something like that, because it will be Noisebox Anthem soon, and you will get to nominate songs you think should be that may not have been in last year's long list soon, and we'll do that. And who knows, will the Bubble Men remain in there? Have they remained close to your hearts or other bodily parts? Speaking of which, Tara gives it 18 Taras out of 23. That is a fantastic rating system. I do. I very much agree with it entirely. So, yeah, this is just me being silly, really. I'm looking at what days it is. Apparently it's World Industrial Design Day, which I don't really know what that means. And I was going to play some like industrial music, but then I realised that I don't want to. But you can probably hear some of that on Wednesday on David J. Cort's fantastic programme, The Better Sound Experience, at 8 p.m. It's also International Fisherman's Day, but I'm not playing Marillion. I refuse to play Marillion. Sorry if you are offended by that. It's also the day that Bowie and Jagger first recorded Dancing in the Streets. And everything was changed after that moment. So, yes, fishermen, etc. Would you suck a fisherman's friend? I can't finish that sentence. It's those dance

0: Look, I've never wanted to ejaculate over a font before, but there's always time. I'm very sorry. Was Tower Tay featuring Kylie Minogue with the 1998 single German Bold Italic, which I remember coming out at the time and people being very confused by, because it was that whole era of weird, interesting, saucy Kylie, to say the least. And I don't play that for any particular reason. I've just wanted to play it for a while because I really, really like that, and it seems to have gone down pretty well in the Discord. But I got an email from Townsend Music this week, and it was like, Kylie Minogue and Snow Patrol have done a single together. Two iconic acts that have been influencing generations. And it's like, what did, when did, I mean, I don't even dislike Snow Patrol. I think their first three albums are pretty good. I don't even mind the fourth that much. But yeah, I'm not entirely sure Kylie and Snow Patrol are on the same thing. And it was like, I was thinking, like, Kylie should have worked with some... She's always more interesting when she works with interesting, weirder acts. And I felt like she should have worked with the Australian art pop loons, Tism. That would have been absolutely fantastic. But there you go. Also, apparently today, interesting, Tara has pointed out, it is, speaking of fishermen, Alex Kittner got chomped by Jaws 51 years ago today. That stupid, foolish child. And you have reminded me of a song. I did want to play Beware of Mr. Shark by Ted Rogers, but I couldn't find it in time. And this isn't any better by Dickie Goodman. In fact, it's absolutely bloody awful, but this is, nonetheless, Mr. Jaws.
1: We are here on the beach where a giant shark has just eaten a girl swimmer. Well, Mr. Jaws, how was it?
2: Dynamite!
1: And what did she say when you grabbed her?
3: Please, mister, please.
1: I know sharks are stupid, but what did you think when you took that first bite?
4: How sweet it is.
1: Mr. Jaws, before you swim out to sea, have you anything else to say?
5: I can't be friends.
1: With me now is the local sheriff. Sheriff Brody, the shark will be back for lunch. What do you intend to do?
6: Do a little dance, make a little love, get down tonight.
1: Just arriving is oceanographer Matt Hooper. Sir, if someone is attacked by a shark, what should they do?
7: Do the hustle.
1: We are going aboard the fishing boat of Captain Quint. Captain, will you be able to catch this giant shark?
8: I will.
1: Thank you, Captain.
8: Captain,
1: when you catch one of these sharks, what do you feel like?
9: Like a rhinestone cowboy.
1: We've just sighted the shark again. He's coming straight for us. Captain Quint is shouting something at him.
10: Get your baby one of these nights.
1: Hey, Jaws, the captain says he's going to catch you. What do you think of that? Uh-oh, here he comes again. They've hit him. Mr. Jaws, why doesn't anything seem to hurt you?
11: Big boys don't cry.
1: He's coming right onto the boat. Mr. Jaws, why are you grabbing my hand?
12: Wouldn't you give your hand to a friend?
1: No, wait. Mr. Jaws, that's not the way this record is supposed to end. Help! Help!
0: That's an actual hit record which came out in America. Dickie Goodman with Mr. Jaws. I would like to bite him on the face. I hope it helps. Hey, you know, I started the show with that ATV song. Maybe we should have one about a different region.

0: God bless you, Keir. I keep hearing the HTV ident. Yes, that's because the track was called HTV by Collapsed Lung. Yes, that one, Eat My Goal and all that stuff. They brought an album out called Collapsed Lung Weekend Television. And there's lots and lots of tele-reference stuff in there. And I was very excited to play that when I found it. And I couldn't decide between that or another track on it. So I think I might just play both, because we're getting towards the end of the show. And we're all a bit giddy and too excited. And we need a little sit down in a quiet corner. So hopefully this is enough pause between the tracks for Mixcloud not to go, hey, you're playing a full album on there and people are pressing play and record on there. They're trying to cut you out like it's Bruno Brooks. So that was HTV by Collapsed Lung. And this is Life Off. And, well, I think you'll probably work out what sort of reference they're doing.
1: Hello and good morning. Welcome to the IBA's engineering announcements for the radio and television trade.

it from me here on Ben Baker versus Monday. Thank you so much for joining me. As ever, it's always a pleasure to have you in. You make the show. You make the show. I just get all of the love and attention. I'll be back next week, though I might be back later on this week. I can't reveal too much about that, but I hope you'll join me. And apologies to anyone who got confused. I thought there might be some tennis-based stuff based on the start of the show. So I am going to finish here with some of Wimbledon's finest work. Look after yourselves. Take care.

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1: Shooting out at me.
5: This is the cold open to It's a Small World, where me, Key Hardy, brings you music from parts of the world we don't normally hear so much from. It's a small world, but I wouldn't want to paint it. Welcome to show 144. From Switzerland in 1970, this is Barry Winder with Prehistoria, Prehistoria.

Barry Window from Switzerland with Prehistoria, Prehistoria, a 1970 single. From Japan in 2009, this is Craver with I Wanna Know Ya.

Craver from Japan with I Wanna Know You, a 2009 single included on his album Shinzo later the same year. From Uzbekistan in 1980, this is Yuri Antonov with Ni Zabuvai.

Yuri Antonov from Uzbekistan with Nizabuvai, a 1980 EP track, including 3 years later on his LP Your Home's Roof. From France in 1974, this is Joe Mute with Tafé du Bumbulo.

0: Jean Moutet from France with Taffy du Bombolo from the 1974 movie Comme un pot de fraise and the soundtrack album the same year.
1: Do you like Sundays but wish there were more something? Then join Noisebox every Sunday night at 7pm for the Sunday Something. Every week a different host with a different idea and different underpants. At least I hope for that last one. The Sunday Something, 7pm on Noisebox Radio.
0: From Italy in 1974, this is Raffaella Carrà with Scordola Ragazzo Mio.

Raffaella Cara from Italy with Scodolo Ragazzo Mio from her 1974 album Felice Ta Ta Ta. From Japan in 2012, this is

Itomi Toy from Japan with Kuchibiru yo Atsuko Kimi wo Katare, a cover of the 1980 Machiko Watanabe single from her 2012 album Your Time Route Number 1. From Brazil in 2008, this is D7 with Boas Lembranças Nem Sempre Nos Fazem Sorrir.

0: 57 from Brazil with Boas Lembranças, Name Same Parade Nos Faz Em Sorria, from their 2008 album Talvez Uma Ousadia, Mas Não Uma Blasfemia. From France in 1975, this is Jean-Claude Vanier with Super Nana.
1: Des huit grèves de poubelle que je traîne dans le quartier. 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

0: Jean-Claude Vanier from France with Super Nana from his 1975 self-titled album Jean-Claude Vanier, his own version of a song he wrote which first appeared the year before, and a version by Michael Jonas on an album produced by Vanier.
1: Hi, I'm Scrooge McDuck, currently in traction with a broken coccyx from having leapt onto a huge pile of coins. 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That's as in give them money, not be patronising to them. 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
0: And now it's time for our fabulous feature. It's a familiar world as we bring you stuff that's sort of foreign, but sort of not. From Algeria in 1967, this is Natalie Rogan with Mr. Agogo.

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0: bon,
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0: dort à gogo.

Nathalie Rogan from Algeria with Mr. Agogo, a 1967 single, a cover of the David Bowie single from the same year. Nathalie moved to France in 1962 when she was 18, and then to Canada where her career was. Mr. Agogo, the second of her three singles, was initially released under the name Caroline, but the following year reverted to the name her other singles were released under. From Japan in 1978, this is Katsutoshi Morizono with Dark Side of the Fish.

Katsutoshi Morizono from Japan with Dark Side of the Fish from his 1978 album Bad Anima. One of two tracks on the album featuring Ponta Murakami on synthesizer drums and also featuring the horn section from Spectrum. From Myanmar in 1975, this is Nang Fin Sa with Mu Non Tan.

0: Nang Vin Sa from Myanmar with Mood Non Tan from a 1975 cassette.
1: Got the Sunday evening blues. Homework doom. Pilchards, curling lettuce, songs of praise. All not doing it for you. Then come to Noisebox Radio from 8 p.m. for bath night. We finish whenever the licensing laws allow. Noisebox
0: Radio. From Italy in 1971, this is Ennio Morricone with La Lucertola.

Ennio Morricone from Italy with La Lucertola from the 1971 movie Una Lucertola con la pelle di donna, included on the soundtrack album in 1996, but first appearing on a compilation 3 years earlier. From Turkey in 1978, this is Taki with Varia Mersun Bana.

Taki from Turkey with Fabio Mersembana from his 1978 album Gurbet Aley Selam. That's all we've got time for tonight. To play you out from her album Flush, also from 1978, this is Junko Ohashi from Japan with Hino Yone Mizuno Yone.

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0: Hoi there, it's me, Jimmy Neil, and I'm not lying when I tell you that there's some cracking music on Noisebox Radio all across the river, brackets big. And if you don't believe me, I'll give you a good old shoeing with a crocodile. Brackets, that song what I did.
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Hello, I'm Louis Barrow, and I think you should listen to Noise Box Radio on a Saturday morning at 11, because it's a roller skating jam named Saturday, my show. But don't just take it from me. Take it from this broadcasting legend. Hello, I'm Henry Kelly, and I think you should listen to Louis Barrow on Noise Box Radio every Saturday. Every Saturday. These very nice people.

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0: Look, you just make it up as you go along, so nobody knows if you're doing it wrong, and you can chuck in a word like circumcision, because we ain't going in for Europe.

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1: Oh yeah, what's it called? 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
0: You're only jealous. By the way, do you think we'll get on top of the pump?
1: Why not? You've been on top of everything else.
0: Oh,

Hello, this is Martin Brown here on Noisebox Radio, apparently.